disciplines, and Hurd was able to devote himself to music the better part of each school day, playing in marching and dance bands, as well as practicing with like-minded students, such as bassist Al McKibben, who later became his brother-in-law. J.C. used to tap his dance his ass off, McKibben recalled. When we were both going to Cass, we'd dance around school there. Within a year of finishing high school, Hurd was in Manhattan, drumming in pianist Teddy Wilson's short-lived big band. Hurd's first steady job after Cass Tech was with trumpeter Bill Johnson in 1938 at the Cozy Corner Cafe, located on Hastings Street in Paradise Valley. The Cozy was a popular black and tan with a floor show. Johnson had a tight six-piece combo and was open to jamming. Everybody used to come by, Hurd recalled, including well-known jazzers like trumpeter Roy Eldridge and clarinetist Benny Goodman. During a job at the Greystone Ballroom with Count Basie's orchestra in July 1938, Basie's ace drummer Joe Jones dropped by. Joe came over to where I was playing, Hurd recalled, and said, "You're going over and play with Basie tonight." He could be very insistent, so I went, and Basie and all the boys liked me. Basie's trumpeter Buck Clayton recalled that J.C. Hurd was the only one who truly played like Joe. Jones's style and drive helped create Basie's unique sound and rhythmic identity. "Joe was a master with the sock cymbal," said Hurd. Like his mentor, J.C. developed cymbal playing to a fine art. He also thrived on assorted drum rhythms: Latin, African, Cuban, Calypso, and of course 4/4. Hurd thinks the drums should be played like an instrument, but like an instrument without melody. They should be phrased the same as horns, but they can have no melody to work with, according to journalist Margie Keane. Jones recommended Hurd to pianist Teddy Wilson, who was preparing to leave Benny Goodman. Wilson likely heard J.C. in August 1938 during Goodman's Detroit visit, and he dropped by the Cozy during the Goodman Orchestra's engagement at the Fox in March 1939 to seal the deal. When a telegram confirming J.C.'s employment with Wilson arrived at the Hurd household, J.C. ran around the house yelling, "Mama, Mama, I'm going to New York City," Dave recalled with a chuckle. Wilson's orchestra played its first job in April 1939. Our first set of music this week begins with Wham! With a vocal by J.C. Hurd. After Wham! We've got a version of Liza, then In the Mood, and we finish up with B-flat Swing. The record's billed as Teddy Wilson and his orchestra, but in fact, it's only a sextet. Emmett Berry on trumpet, Benny Morton trombone, Edmund Hall on clarinet, Johnny Williams bass, and J.C. Hurd on drums.

That was B-flat swing by Teddy Wilson's sextet. There's a lot of energy in the studio. This is from July of 1942. America was at war. Before that was In the Mood. Before that was Liza. And we started off with Wham! Rebop Boom Bam with a vocal by J.C. Hurd. Hurd always admired Teddy Wilson's playing. Teddy brought the same elegance and swing to his big band. "I love that band, man," said J.C. "They played so clean and beautiful. But there was a problem. We had a beautiful library and Ben Webster, too, but that wasn't enough. Teddy was a piano player, not an entertainer. Wilson had some good jobs lined up, but he didn't click with the public. By spring 1940, his orchestra was history. Wilson scaled back to a sextet, and J.C. remained, off and on, for another year. They played at Cafe Society downtown, a stylish Manhattan nightery billed as the wrong place for the right people. Segregation was forbidden in the venue. There were stellar intermission pianists, the caliber of Mead Lux Lewis, Albert Ammons, and Pete Johnson. Wilson's band, including the ever-smiling drummer, made a soundie. J.C. liked the venue, and he struck up a friendship with owner Barney Josephson. His concept of a jazz band, jazz presented in an entertaining setting, fit perfectly within the club's boundaries. J.C. Hurd was known as a utility drummer to record producers in 1940s Manhattan. Able to fit into any situation and excel, he seemingly never had a bad drum day, at least on recordings. From Sidney Bechet to Charlie Parker, Hurd always established a groove and kept the rhythm going. An accomplished tap dancer, he had a strong feel for rhythm and could establish a good tempo for dancers. Hurd fit in with bands of any size or style and instrumentalists or singers of any persuasion. He never lacked for work and made good money as a freelance. Next up, we've got two numbers featuring pianist Hazel Scott. Hazel Scott became popular swinging the classics. She has here first blues in B-flat, and then prelude in C-sharp minor. Those were recorded around 1942 with J.C. Hurd on drums. After that, we have two numbers by Sidney Bechet's New Orleans Feet Warmers from the early 1940s, Egyptian Fantasy, and Baby, Won't You Please Come Home.

0: Okay, that was Baby Won't You Please Come Home, preceded by Egyptian Fantasy, featuring Sidney Bechet. As the 1940s wore on, Bechet recorded on the clarinet less and less, eventually moving to the soprano saxophone exclusively.
1: The Columbia years brought Miles into the spotlight as one of jazz's defining band leaders. Jeremy Pelt, Ernie Watts, Eric Reed, and Kenny Washington bring that quintet's music to life in the closing concert of Friday's program. This is Miles at the height of his early stardom. Come hear the sound that made him a household name. It's the fifth concert of our Milestones Festival, the Round Midnight Concert, Friday, August 21st at 9:30 p.m. Visit jazz88.org/milesfestival for the complete schedule and to get tickets to any individual event. But if you want one of the few remaining full festival passes with preferred choice seating, call Chuck today at 619-388-3758. 619-388-3758.
0: 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J.C. Hurd was a first call sub and worked with the best bands around Manhattan, including Louis Jordan, Coleman Hawkins, and Benny Carter. He recorded with Hawkins and Carter. J.C. told me that Hawk was similar to Wilson and Benny Carter. They were not entertainers. Hawk's passion was music, not leading a band. Because Benny Carter was a genius, not only a fantastic musician, but a great arranger too, and a multi-instrumentalist, Benny could always get backing to put a band together. And near the end of his career, Benny would sometimes put orchestras together. We're going to hear two tracks by Coleman Hawkins Orchestra. First is Rocky Comfort, and next is Chant of the Groove. Those are both broadcasts from the Savoy Ballroom in August of 1940. After that, we're going to hear Baba Lou. This is a recording by Benny Carter's orchestra. And after that, we've got Billie Holiday singing Love Me or Leave Me. Jay really liked Billie Holiday.

That was Miss Billie Holiday singing Love Me or Leave Me. Before that, Benny Carter's Orchestra doing Baba Lou. And Chant to the Groove preceded that. We started off with Rocky Comfort. That was composed by Coleman Hawkins. And Chant to the Groove is a Fats Waller composition. 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This is the Detroit edition of Jazz Across America. I'm your host, Jim Gallert, and I'll be with you until 7 o'clock Pacific Standard Time. We're in the middle of celebrating J.C. Heard's birthday. Jay was born August 10th, 1918, in Roanoke, Alabama. I want to mention one other birthday, which took place last Friday. It's the mother of James Carter, the great jazz musician. She turned 100 years this past Friday. She's the only person I know who is 100 years old. And there was a nice celebration for her down at Bert's Marketplace in Eastern Market. Bert has jazz all the time. James brought his organ trio with Gerard Gibbs on organ and Alex White on drums. And James, of course, playing anything with a reed. And it was a really nice turnout for Thelma. She's a kind and gracious woman, always polite. She had quite an influence on James. Happy birthday, Thelma. After freelancing around Manhattan for most of 1942, Heard was hired in the fall to replace Cozy Cole with Cab Calloway's orchestra. That was a swell job, offering good money and quality working conditions. When Heard was with Calloway, he told the musicians, "Watch me, baby. I'll set the tempo. Don't pay any attention to Cab." Heard made a positive impression on the musicians, especially his rhythm section partners. Guitarist Danny Barker told me that the rhythm in Cab's band didn't get right until J.C. joined. J.C. also composed Coastin' with J.C., which the band sometimes used as their clothing theme when they were on the air. Working with the Cab Calloway Orchestra was the first time J.C. Heard had toured. He always praised their always first-class accommodations and Cab's professionalism. The band appeared in two feature films, Stormy Weather, which has a slam-bang dance sequence by the Nicholas Brothers, and Sensations of 1945. The Calloway Orchestra played Detroit frequently during Heard's nearly three-year tenure with the band, five times at the Paradise Theater, and a single date at the Broadway Capitol. Detroiters always support a hometown boy, and J.C. was a popular guy. We're going to listen to two numbers featuring the Cab Calloway Orchestra. First is Frantic in the Atlantic, and the second is Coastin' with J.C., their closing theme sometimes when they were on the air. After that, we're going to hear an interesting small group date with Nat Cole on piano, Shad Collins on trumpet, Illinois Jacket on tenor sax, and J.C. Heard, of course, on drums. That was a band drawn from the Calloway Orchestra. And they're going to do Pro Sky.

The Oriental god Siva has about 8 arms, we're told, but he still can't do the tricks that J.C. Hurd can do with those drums. Comes now Coastin' with J.C.

From Cafe Zanzibar in New York City, One Night Stand has brought you the music of the King of Hidey Hole, Cab Calloway and his orchestra. This is the Armed Forces Radio Service.

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That was Pro Sky, a quintet drawn from Calloway's orchestra of the time, 1944. Before that, Coastin' with JC. And before that, Frantic in the Atlantic. Heard left Cab Calloway's band late in 1945 and looked for more work in Manhattan, this time as a leader. He regarded Calloway's band as a finishing school for entertainers, and JC studied Cab's deportment and no-nonsense leadership style. That's where I learned a lot about the show business side, since I had a chance to play with all the top dance teams and singers, he said. JC also met Mary Lou Williams. He was in Williams' December 1945 group, which presented her Zodiac Suite at Manhattan's Town Hall. Heard drummed on several sessions for his friend Harry Lim's Keynote Records, including his first as a leader in August of 1945. We're going to sample some of the small groups that JC drummed for. We'll start off with I Found a New Baby. This is by the Keynoters, which featured JC on drums, of course, and also is a guy who became a long-standing friend, Bud Johnson, on tenor saxophone. After that, we've got Hubba Hubba Hub by trumpeter Jonah Jones, who we knew from Cab Calloway's band, of course, which features Buster Bailey, Tyree Glenn, Hilton Jefferson, and Ike Quebec. And we finish up with Groovin' with JC by the JC Heard Quintet. This is his first recording under his own name. That features Buck Clayton and Flip Phillips.

0: That was Groovin' with JC by the JC Heard Quintet on Keynote. Before that was Hubba Hubba Hub, Jonah Jones, Buster Bailey, Tyree Glenn, Hilton Jefferson, and Ike Quebec. We started off with I Found a New Baby, the Keynoters with Bud Johnson and JC Heard.
1: 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Experience rare performance footage tracing Miles' incredible journey from St. Louis and 52nd Street through Birth of the Cool, the classic quintets, and the Electric Years. 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
0: 1946 was a banner year for J.C. Heard. He and Charlie Parker were among the Esquire New Star Award winners. The award was given by Esquire magazine, which was then focused on jazz. The New Star awardees were selected by musicians rather than critics or fans, which lent credence to the process. In March 1946, Heard inked a deal with Barney Josephson to be the house band at Cafe Society Downtown, a contract that began that month and lasted for a full year. Heard turned 28 years old in 1946. He had a solid reputation and tremendous energy. He landed a record deal with Continental Records and waxed four titles. The two recording sessions display current and future jazz directions and show how at home Heard was in both settings. Heard was among those few select drummers like Kenny Clark, Sid Catlett, and Dave Tough who could easily slide through eras from Bechet to Bird and beyond. Jay hired a young Sarah Vaughan as his vocalist at Cafe Society, and she got a considerable boost from being on the air. We'll start off with a couple of numbers by J.C. Heard's Cafe Society band. First is The Walk, next is Bouncing for Barney, that's Barney Josephson, of course, that features George Treadwell on trumpet, Dickie Harris on trombone, and Bud Johnson on tenor. Then we have Olapa, which is Apollo spelled backwards. This is a pickup band that Jay led with Wardell Gray from 1948. We finish up with the Johnny Guarneri Quartet with Don Byas on tenor saxophone. That was Dot's My Baby, Johnny Guarneri Quartet. Before that was Olapa, J.C. Heard with a pickup band. Before that was Bouncing for Barney, and we started off with The Walk. Those two titles are by J.C. Heard's Cafe Society Band.

Herd's records got a fair review from Downbeat magazine. His group recorded with Etta Jones, Sarah Vaughan, comic Timmy Rogers, Ethel Waters, and Dusty Fletcher of Open the Door Richard fame. These recording dates were interspersed among recording sessions with Josh White, Jazz at the Philharmonic, Teddy Wilson, Cab Calloway, and Ike Quebec. JC was driving a Cadillac and living on Sugar Hill, his brother Dave told me. He was living the good life. JC brought his orchestra with vocalist Etta Jones to the Club El Cino here in Detroit for a two-week stand in August 1947 as part of a larger Midwest tour. After his contract with the Cafe Society ended, JC joined up with Norman Granz, whose Jazz at the Philharmonic extravaganzas were very popular, not only in the United States, but globally. Herd and Granz first met when Cab Calloway's band was in Los Angeles, where Granz lived. Granz was one of the few promoters that JC truly admired. Norman had complete class, man. First class all the way, best of everything, and he stuck up for us too. Herd was the perfect choice for Jazz at the Philharmonic. He'd played with or knew most Manhattan musicians, and his flexibility was a great advantage. Every soloist wanted some JC sugar, slick licks and accents to propel them along. It was during the 1953 Jazz at the Philharmonic tour that went to Japan that Herd fell in love with the country. He not only loved the country, but he met and married his wife, Hiroko, who was a model. JC and his family finally returned to the United States in the mid-1960s, and he moved into Troy, Michigan, just north of the city of Detroit. Jay had plenty of work around Detroit. He was always used when visiting musicians would come to town. He also put together a big band in 1983 as a tribute to Duke Ellington's music. He reconnected with his old friend Dizzy Gillespie at one of the yearly Detroit jazz festivals, and the two made plans to tour. Dizzy had been digging JC since the Cozy Corner days in the late 1930s. He told the New York Times, three men wrote the rules for modern jazz drumming, Kenny Clarke, Max Roach, and JC Herd. Herd's drumming on the September 1945 Apollo recording session with Charlie Parker impressed many younger New York musicians. J.C. Herd died on September 27, 1988, 2 days before a performance with Gillespie at the Detroit Institute of Arts. That concert morphed into a memorial led by Diz instead of celebrating their forthcoming tour. J.C. Herd touched many lives, including my own, but none more than his son Eric, who's now a successful businessman. Eric excelled at sports, not music, and his father always supported and encouraged his interests. He instilled a strong work ethic in me, told me to always excel, Eric recalled, and he taught me to respect my elders. Herd sometimes took his son to business meetings, including one at the Detroit Playboy Club when Eric was 12, a memory that still brings a smile to Eric's face. Regardless of the size of the band he played with, JC always followed his philosophy. Keep it simple and swing the band. Keep it simple applied to the drum kit as well as the rhythm. Herd had a flashy setup when he was with Cab Calloway, but preferred a basic kit. Walking into the club one night, JC stared at a drum kit sitting vacant on stage. It had two bass drums, a hi-hat, multiple snares and tom-toms, and an arc of cymbals which completely hid the drummer. Jay chuckled and said, if you can't swing with a five-piece kit, having all that shit won't help you. Our last set begins with Cuban Chant. This is from JC's 1958 album on Argo, This Is Me, JC. Herd was a lifelong student of drumming, especially African drumming. Next, we have a quartet number, JC's Tune. This is with Bill Perkins on tenor, Joe Pass on guitar, and JC on drums. We finish up with Coastin' with JC. This is from 1958, again from the 2 LP set on Argo.

That was Coastin' with JC from 1958. Before that was JC's Tune Quartet with Bill Perkins and Joe Pass on guitar from 1964. And Cuban Chant was the beginning number from 1958. This is me, JC. Nobody could tell a story like JC Heard. And he had a million stories, anecdotes, jokes. He was just an interesting person, aside from the fact that he's one of the great drummers of our music. It's about time for me to gather up all my paraphernalia and head out the door in search of some great jazz in and around the Motor City. We've been celebrating the birthday of J.C. Heard, who listed his name as James Charles Heard when he had to get a passport for a Jazz at the Philharmonic tour. But he was born as J.C. Heard. Hope you enjoyed the music as much as we did. Next Tuesday, we'll celebrate the birthdays of Alice Coltrane and Regina Carter. That's right here on your station for jazz, KSDS FM 88.3. Until next week, stay safe and keep swinging. Good night.

0: Terrell Stafford. Terrell Stafford is an internationally acclaimed trumpeter, educator, and bandleader known for his brilliant technique, expressive sound, and remarkable versatility. Whether performing straight-ahead jazz, orchestral works, or contemporary projects, Stafford combines technical mastery with emotional depth. His ability to honor jazz's rich heritage while continually seeking new musical possibilities embodies the enduring influence of Miles Davis. Terrell will be playing the very first concert of the festival on Friday, August 21st, when he joins forces with jazz legend Charles McPherson as they play the music of Charlie Parker with Miles Davis, 1945 to 1949, and don't miss the all-star Miles Ahead concert on Saturday with all of the other terrific trumpet players playing the Miles Davis-Gil Evans collaborations and on a great trumpet player panel on Sunday. If you love Terrell Stafford, consider getting the full registration pass for the festival so you can attend all of these individual events. Check out the entire schedule and purchase tickets at jazz88.org/Miles Festival.
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playing of Where's Freddy, we're going to bring to a close this wonderful little concert session in these wonderful little studios. And I want to thank Alex Welsh and all the cats for playing so beautiful and making such beautiful music. And I hope we have a chance to do it again sometime.

0: San Diego's Jazz 88.34 from Workin', Miles Davis, Miles 100 Radio, right there for you. Before that, we heard Where's Freddy? Hear Me Talkin' is the disc by Ruby Braff. And we heard John Faddis at the start of the set, Laura, from his disc Remembrances.
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0: San Diego's Jazz 88.3, trumpeter Don Sickler. Reflections, the name of the disc, BT's Minor Plea, was the piece we heard. Sickler on the trumpet and flugelhorn, Ronnie Matthews on piano, Peter Washington on bass, Ben Riley on drums, Bobby Porcelli on flutes, saxophones, and whatever else was needed at the time. Ronnie Matthews on piano, I think I said that. However, the great tune, BT's Minor Plea, that Don Sickler disc is called Reflections. Before that, it was Pat Martino from Nightwings, Bob Kenmatsu on tenor sax, James Riddle on piano, Mark Johnson on bass, Bill Stewart on drums. A Love Within was the track from Nightwings by Pat Martino.
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0: San Diego's Jazz 88.3, Coolosity, was written by Russ Gershon, the leader of Either Orchestra. Mood music for time travelers was the source of that Coolosity. Also in that band, Jeremy Udean and Charlie Kohlhaas. And let's see, who else was I going to say? Harvey Wright and Vicente Lebron on drums and percussions of all sorts. Great tune, Coolosity. Before that, it was A Night in Tunisia from Miles Davis Quartet, 1955 on that Van Gelder studio date, Philly Joe Jones on drums, Oscar Pettiford. Where would we be without OP? Come on. He was on bass, stellar. Red Garland on piano, Miles Davis on trumpet. Great version, one of my favorite tunes, A Night in Tunisia. We also heard Fran Dance. That was with Miles and Coltrane in that particular period of recording, Fran Dance. Buddy Rich started things, Sassy Strut. Let's call it what it is. That was a sassy performance by drummer Buddy Rich. Pat LaBarbera in there on saxophone, Walt Namath on guitar, and Joe Romano on alto sax. 1972 on that date for Sassy Strut.
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0: George Coleman up next on San Diego's Jazz 88.3, Pretty Blues.

San Diego's Jazz 88.3. Little Dex. I think it's for Dexter Gordon, but you can never be sure. Hadley Kallman and Pete Chrislieb on dual tenors. Where did we end up here? Oh, shoot. Hadley Kallman and Pete Chrislieb on tenors. Bill Anschel on piano. Chuck Dierdorf on bass. John Bishop on drums. That's the disc called Reunion. And that brings Hadley Kallman and Pete Chrislieb back together for a recording. And that sounded good. Before that, it was George Coleman in a rather large band, or larger than usual. Ned Otter on the tenor, Adam Brenner on the alto, Gary Smoyan on the baritone, Jim Rotundi on trumpet, Harold Mayburn on piano, Ray Drummond on bass, George Coleman Jr. on drums, Daniel Sedanik on percussion, and there's a band playing Pretty Blues. Comes from the disc Danger High Voltage by George Coleman. Miff Mole with you for Tuesday night jazz programming. Next up, saxophonist David Binney with one called Southpaw. 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

San Diego's Jazz 88.3, Stanley Cowell at Maybeck Recital Hall, June of 1990. Beautiful version of Nefertiti. We also heard in that set from vibraphonist Ben Gillis, Stacy Dillard on tenor sax, Bruce Harris on trumpet, Art Hirahara on piano, David Wong on bass, Rudy Royston on drums. That was Parallel Universe from a disc of the same name. David Benny in front of that with a piece titled Southpaw. That's from his disc called South. Gonna have to work out the logistics on that. David Benny on saxophone, as was Chris Potter. Adam Rogers on guitar, Yuri Kane on piano, Scott Colley on bass, Brian Blade on drums, Jim Black occasionally in that recording session on the drums.

0: Find Miles Davis's enduring legacy. Jerry will be playing the last night of the festival, Sunday, August 23rd. 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Directly following that will be the festival's penultimate concert that takes on Miles during the electric years, 1967 to 1975. Here, Jerry leads his electric thrasher orchestra with trumpeter Jeremy Pelt. 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
1: 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So we'll hear it, the Caribbean song, San Diego's Jazz 88.3.

the Caribbean song from Jerry Gibbs and the Thrasher Band. Two pieces from Miles Davis. The first is Limbo. The second one, I haven't decided yet. We'll see how it goes. It's going to close out this evening's program. Miles Davis and Limbo on San Diego's Jazz 88.3.

Limbo from Sorcerer, Miles Davis on Jazz 88.3. I decided on John McLaughlin from Bitches Brew to take it out. 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

The painterly, inventive, sometimes ferocious, always swinging and interesting drumming of Jack DeJohnette. Coming up on Sketches of Miles. On member-supported jazz radio from the campus of City College, FM 88.3 KSDS, San Diego. I'm Sam Wiseman, normally your host of the Wednesday evening edition of Jazz Across America, Kansas City, which is where I reside. But it's great to spend this next hour with you and celebrate the musicianship of Jack DeJohnette, another Miles Davis sideman here on Miles 100 Radio. Jack DeJohnette, born August 9th, 1942, in Chicago, Illinois, a totally unique voice on the drums, also a great pianist and composer. Coming up in just a few minutes, you'll hear a conversation that I had with Jack DeJohnette a few years ago. We'll talk about his work with Bill Evans and with Pat Metheny. We'll also hear Jack with Miles Davis from 1970 in that early fusion world of Miles Davis. But let's begin with Jack DeJohnette's first recording as a sideman. He was just about 23 years old, working with Jackie McLean on the album Jackknife. 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

0: Jazz music is littered with a history of great jazz artists and rough around the edges live recordings that are still cherished and loved. I would add this to the list: Bill Evans and a short-lived trio of Eddie Gomez and Jack DeJohnette recorded live at Ronnie Scott's in 1968 on a reel-to-reel tape recorder that Jack DeJohnette was taking around with him on that 1968 tour. I'm Sam Wiseman, usually your Wednesday evening host of Jazz Across America, the Kansas City edition, but I am honored to be here on Miles 100 Radio and Sketches of Miles, honoring the great Jack DeJohnette, another Miles Davis sideman. We're going to hear Jack with Miles in just a little bit, but I wanted to share a little bit of his earlier career. We started off with his first recording as a sideman with Jackie McLean and Jackknife and the tune Blue Fable. And then we just heard, as I said, Bill Evans and a live at Ronnie Scott's recording, Someday My Prince Will Come. I had the pleasure of interviewing Jack DeJohnette several years ago on a different radio station, and I'm going to share a few portions of that interview with you throughout this next hour, starting with our conversation about that recording we just heard. Can you tell me why you were recording gigs with Bill at this time and a little bit about joining Bill's band and this tour in Europe at that time?
1: Well, you know, like other musicians like to keep record of some of the projects they've done, you know, I record everything. You know, I have quite a collection of archival tapes over the last 40, 50 years. So, you know, this time with Bill, I wasn't there that long. I was only about 6 months or so. So, you know, I wanted to capture some of that.
0: What did you use to record it?
1: It's a Norwegian reel-to-reel tape recorder, something called a RadioNet. Yeah. With just one microphone stuck inside the piano right by Eddie's bass. And so that's why you hear the piano and bass so well. The drums just leak in. Sometimes a little too much, but you get the ambient. It's an ambient recording, you know. So
0: it certainly captures the chemistry that you three had at that time, which was really sort of a short-lived trio, only together about 6 months. How did you connect with Bill Evans initially and join this trio?
1: You know, Bill called me to come, you know, and try out for the gig, and so I went. I was familiar with his music, and, we had a rapport right away, and, I joined the group, I joined the trio.
0: The voice of the late drummer, musician, pianist, Jack DeJohnette. In an interview that I did with him several years ago on a different radio station, talking about that live recording that we heard a moment ago with Bill Evans in a trio with Eddie Gomez, recorded live in 1968 in London's Jazz Club Ronnie Scott's. I'm Sam Wiseman. About a year later, he was in the studio with Miles Davis recording for what would become the Bitches Brew album in August of 1969. Jack DeJohnette was a part of this incredible assemblage of musicians that Miles had put together, including Wayne Shorter, Chick Corea, John McLaughlin, Dave Holland, and others. We're going to hear an example from that album here on Miles 100 Radio. Fun tidbit about this recording: they split the drums in the left and the right channel. So if you're listening on a nice stereo, you might pick up on that. Lenny White, the drummer, is in the left channel. Jack DeJohnette's in the right channel. If you're listening on your cell phone, they're just in the same channel, I guess. But either way, we appreciate you being along with us here on Miles 100 Radio as we listen to Spanish Key from Bitches Brew, with a great drummer, Jack DeJohnette, here on Sketches of Miles.

Miles Davis from Bitches Brew, Spanish Key, on Sketches of Miles here on Miles 100 Radio on Jazz 88.3. I'm Sam Wiseman, normally your Wednesday evening host of Jazz Across America, the Kansas City edition, and so pleased to be here this hour sharing the great artistry of Jack DeJohnette with you. Another great Miles Davis sideman, who of course went on to have this great career for many decades working with Pat Metheny, Keith Jarrett, Michael Brecker, so many other artists. But some of his earliest work was what you just heard with Miles Davis. In 1969 on Bitches Brew, we're going to keep things in 1969, only turn to a live recording for Miles Davis. Recorded live at the Newport Jazz Festival in July of 1969. And Miles has this great quartet of Chick Corea, Dave Holland, and Jack DeJohnette. That's the rhythm section we're about to hear. What a band. And a live version of Miles Runs the Voodoo Down. Here on Sketches of Miles.

0: recorded about a month before that band, plus a whole other cast of talented characters, went into the studio to record Bitches Brew. That's a live recording with Miles Davis, Chick Corea, Dave Holland, and Jack DeJohnette. From July of 1969 at the Newport Jazz Festival, Miles runs the voodoo down. Here on Sketches of Miles, on Miles 100 Radio, on Jazz 88.3, I'm Sam Wiseman. Normally hanging out with you on Wednesday evenings from 5 to 7 p.m. on Jazz Across America, Kansas City. I am very pleased to present this hour of music honoring the great drummer and Miles Davis sideman, Jack DeJohnette. Jack passed away at the age of 83 in October of 2025, and he left an incredible list of recording and performing credits. It's one of those artists that you go to their discography and credits, you just keep on scrolling. There's so many artists that he worked with, so many recordings that he's on. And one artist that he worked with frequently is Pat Metheny, who, as a Kansas Cityan myself, Pat Metheny's from these parts, as we say. So let's hear first a conversation that I had with Jack DeJohnette several years ago where he talks about working with Pat Metheny. And then we'll hear one of Jack's recordings as a leader with the guitarist joining him, Pat Metheny, showing the range, versatility, and musicianship of the great Jack DeJohnette. Here on Sketches of Miles on Jazz 88.3.
1: I'm wondering if you would talk a little bit about meeting Pat Metheny and some of your musical life with the great Pat Metheny.
2: Yeah, you know, Pat is an amazing composer, soloist, and is always searching. He's searching, always changing, coming up with new projects. So, I think the first real gig I had with Pat was a trio gig with Charlie Hayden. We played a few gigs together. Played up in Vermont. And, you know, did a lot of special projects with Pat. You know, I did, he co-produced with me the Parallel Realities, which had Herbie Hancock on it. And, you know, we did quite a few projects together, 80-81, with the late Michael Brecker in it, and the late Dewey Redmond as well, and Charlie. And the Song X Tour, which was really celebrating Ornette Coleman. So, yeah, we've had quite a musical journey together. I enjoy playing with Pat and his compositions, and... You know, he's one of the legends, you know, on the guitar.

power trio if there ever was one. Jack DeJohnette playing drums and keyboard bass, Pat Metheny guitar and synths, and Herbie Hancock keys and piano. From a wonderful album that Jack DeJohnette made as a leader in the late 90s, Parallel Realities. Coming to you here on San Diego's Jazz 88.3, also known as Miles 100 Radio. This is Sketches of Miles. I'm Sam Wiseman, normally your host on Wednesday evenings on Jazz Across America, the Kansas City edition, but very pleased to share this time with you here on Sketches of Miles, honoring another amazing Miles Davis sideman, Jack DeJohnette. Dancing was the tune we heard from Parallel Realities. Thanks so much for hanging out with me. There's more great music ahead. Hope you can stay with this wonderful listener-supported 24-hour jazz radio station. I hope you'll join me Wednesday at 5 o'clock for some jazz music served up Kansas City style on Jazz Across America, Kansas City. 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I'm going to leave you with a little bit of the final recording that Jack DeJohnette made as a leader from the album Hudson up on Cripple Creek on Miles 100 Radio here on Jazz 88.3.

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Bassist vocalist Katie Thoreau, introducing Katie Thoreau, the debut record back in 2015. It was named the best debut record of the year that year by the Jazz Journal Association, that featured Roger Newman on the tenor sax, Graham Dechter guitar, Matt Wittick on the drums, and There's a Small Hotel, produced by Jeff Hamilton. And speaking of Jeff Hamilton, he gets the next set of music started with Scott Hamilton and the Jeff Hamilton Trio. This comes off of the Live and Burn collection 2014 alongside Tamir Hendelman on piano, Christoph Ludi on bass. Here's September and Rain on Jazz 88.3.

And that's music right there from guitarist Frank Cole and the quartet Love Letters. That comes off of the album Rising Tide. The date featuring Steve Laspina on bass, Tom Cole piano, and John Dottie on the drums there for Frank Cole, the guitarist. Preceding that and opening up the 7 a.m. hour was Scott Hamilton and the Jeff Hamilton Trio live in Bern, Switzerland, 2014. And we heard September in the Rain. A good morning to you. This is Good Morning Jazz. I'm Chad Fox. It's time now for Coffee with the Chairman.

0: in Brazil.
1: Coffee with the Chairman, brought to you with support from Jackson Design and Remodeling. First, we're going to hear something from 1945. Frank recorded under the Columbia imprint for a composition by Stanley Adams, My Shaw, 1945. And then we're going to follow that up with From This Day Forward, another Columbia session. It's Frank Sinatra, Coffee with the Chairman, only on Jazz 88.3.

0: 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Classic Milt Jackson and John Coltrane, January of 1959, Atlantic Studios in New York City for the collection Bags and Train, the Late Late Blues. And that would have been the only collaborative record by the two, although Jackson contributed original compositions. In actuality, this album belongs in Jackson's discography, as he was the session leader and still signed to the Atlantic under the auspices of the Modern Jazz Quartet, and not that of Coltrane, who left the label for Impulse Records at the time of this first album's issue. Nonetheless, classic great session with Hank Jones on piano, Paul Chambers bass, and Connie Kay on the drums. Milt Jackson and John Coltrane, the Late Late Blues. Before that, pianist Lenny Marcus and the trio Blackwater Sessions. We heard Betsy, that a trio date that features Zachary McDonald on the bass and Denver Knuckles on drums. And then we got it all started with Roy Haynes, Just Us, and Well Now.
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0: Your Good Morning Jazz continuing up to the top of the hour now. It's Chet Baker and crew, recorded at the Forum Theater in Los Angeles, with Phil Urso on the tenor sax, Bobby Timmons piano, Jimmy Bond bass, and Peter Littman rounding out the drums. It's Music to Dance By.

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0: That's classic Lester Young with the Oscar Peterson Trio. The President plays with the Oscar Peterson Trio. Indiana, alongside guitar of Barney Kessel, J.C. Hurd on the drums, and Ray Brown on the bass, the great Lester Young and Oscar Peterson. Preceding that, Lim Winchester and Oliver Nelson Nocturne. Great collection, recorded in the summer of 59. Bob's Blues, George DeVivier on the bass, Lim Winchester vibes, Roy Haynes drums, Richard Wyans on the keys there for Oliver Nelson and Lim Winchester. And we got things started with Sean Hong Wei, the tenor saxophonist, alongside Jeremy Montero, the pianist, a date called the New Jersey Sessions, and Nothing Ever Changes My Love for You.
1: 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Everything is cool. So that's my thing. That's where I'm at. That's where I'm happiest.
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0: This is Good Morning Jazz. My name is Chad Fox. Glad to be with you. And we continue along now with the music of Bud Johnson. Let's Swing, Fallin' in Love with Love on Jazz 88.3.

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Lionel Hampton and Dexter Gordon, classic date, New York, 1977. Blues for Gates, alongside Hank Jones on the piano, Buggy Pizzarelli guitar, George DeVivier on bass, Oliver Jackson drums, featuring the congas of Candido Camaro there for Dexter Gordon and Lionel Hampton. I'm going to leave you with John Jenkins, 1957, Jazz Eyes. Here's Rockaway.

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Miles 100 Radio, Miles Davis Quintet, first grade quintet, working the album. John Coltrane, Red Garland, Paul Chambers, and Philly Joe Jones, In Your Own Sweet Way, Miles Davis. Wednesday morning jazz, midweek edition. Good morning, I'm Gary Beck. Sketches of Miles again today at noon. Ben Patterson in our future right now, Breathing Space, and Golden Lady.

0: Bassist Henry the Skipper Franklin and Bass Encounters from 2000, Black Nile version of it. Willie Jones III with the stick sound, Theo Saunders at the piano, Mark Wagner guitar, and Golden Lady, Stevie's Golden Lady, Breathing Space, Ben Patterson, Ben Patterson's piano, Joshua Ramos bass, and John Dietmeyer drums.
1: Before he led his own bands, Miles Davis was a young trumpeter learning from the best. Hear the music he made alongside Charlie Parker from 1945 to 1949, performed live by the Charles McPherson Quintet with special guest Terrell Stafford. This is where it all began, the bebop years that shaped everything Miles became. Don't miss the roots of a legend. It's the first concert of the Milestones Festival, the Now's the Time concert, Friday, August 21st at 1 p.m. And it's important to note, directly before this concert, there will be a great film presentation and a multimedia presentation given by Ken Poston and Lauren Schoenberg, respectively, that will talk about Charlie Parker and Miles Davis. 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

0: The Waverly 7 and the CD Yo Bobby, Mack the Knife. They are Anat Cohen, Avishai Cohen, Joel Fromm, Barack Morey's bass, Daniel Friedman drums, Scott Robinson with the standout baritone we heard, and Big Juris, his guitar. Yo Bobby, Mack the Knife, Oscar Peterson, Milt Jackson, Just You, Just Me, two of the few, Just You, Just Me, the track. All for you on Wednesday Morning Jazz. Good morning. I'm Gary Beck. Let's continue.
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0: Well, it's Rhodey's trumpet, Ben Solomon with the sax, Patrice Rushen, piano, Buster Williams bass, and Lenny White drums. From A Place in Time, Wallace Rhodey, Around and Through, the name of the track. Miles, Around About Midnight, Miles with John Coltrane, Red Garland, Paul Chambers, and Philly Joe Jones, and Tad's Delight.
1: John Faddis. John Faddis is one of the most celebrated trumpet virtuosos in jazz, renowned for his extraordinary range, precision, and fearless improvisation. A protege of Dizzy Gillespie, Faddis has spent decades performing with the world's leading orchestras, big bands, and jazz ensembles while mentoring generations of young musicians. His command of the trumpet and deep respect for jazz history make him a natural interpreter of Miles Davis's evolving musical legacy. Hear John at the Birth of the Cool concert on Friday night, August 21st, and at the All-Star Miles Ahead concert on Saturday with all of the other terrific trumpet players playing the Miles Davis-Gil Evans collaborations with the KSDS Jazz Orchestra. 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

88.3 FM, Javier Nero and the Jazz Orchestra, his big band and his album and CD, Al Kabulon. The Fourth Dimension, the name of the chart. Very special guest, Warren Wolf. Javier Nero's trombone and arrangements, The Fourth Dimension. John Faddis headlining Milestones. 2 days away at the Wyndham. Rini Ross's piano, James Gina's bass, Louis Nash drums, and Hornucopia. We heard High Five. Wednesday morning jazz, Gary Beck here, Jazz 88, San Diego weather, sunny and warm again today. Coastal highs, low 80s, inland valleys, low to mid 90s. Currently under sunny skies, downtown San Diego, 78. A big thanks to Gold Coast Bagels for providing bagels and coffee today as we begin our mile celebration shortly. Sketches of Miles at noon. And Nat King Cole and the trio. You're the cream in my coffee.

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Wednesday Morning Jazz, Midweek Edition. Good morning, I'm Gary Beck. Holly Hoffman, another headliner at Milestones, coming up in a couple of days at the Wyndham Bayside. Three's Company with Bill Cunliffe here, Pavon.

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1: This is Bruce Silva. I'm a longtime listener, supporter, and lover of Jazz 88. I went to the first of the Jazz Goes to Broadway series shows, Guys and Dolls. 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And December, The Music Man, followed by Sinatra's Kind of Broadway. 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

0: The two guitars of Howard Alden and Jimmy Bruno from the release Full Circle. We heard Crush Pepper, sideman Michael Moore on bass, and Alan Dawson drums. Etta Jones with the vocal, Ray Drummond's bass, At Last, and Your Sweetheart.
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Keyboardist Aaron Goldberg from Turning Point and The Head Trip. Joshua Redman on tenor, Reuben Rogers acoustic bass, and Mark Turner. Mark Turner's tenor from 1998. Friend Dance, the alternate take, Kind of Blue, Friend Dance. Cannonball Adderley's alto, Coltrane's tenor, Bill Evans piano, and Paul Chambers bass, as well as Jimmy Cobb behind the kit. 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John Beasley, positively.

0: 88.3 FM, live at Yoshi's. You Were Meant for Me. Joe Pass, Monty Budwig, and Colin Bailey. And it's nice to welcome this morning and to the microphone Ken Poston as we get ready for Milestones and today, the Mile Celebration.
1: Today is it, and we are celebrating. Now, we've been celebrating, obviously, Miles for months here, but it seems like it anyway. But, you know, our big event comes up this Friday. So today we kind of picked a day to do something special for our listeners related to Miles in that it's not a membership drive at all. We're just going to give away a lot of stuff
0: cool. Just
1: for being there, just for listening. And you got to listen because we're going to be giving away all kinds of things all day, including you're going to get a chance to win a cruise for two. I'm going to tell you about here in a minute. So you got to stay tuned all day, though. You don't know what we're going to do. And I can tell you right now, we're doing some crazy stuff throughout the day in terms of giveaways. So we're all excited about the event starting Friday. I hope you're going to join us for that. Go to jazz88.org at any time, and you can join us for the festival this weekend. And there's just so much going on, 16 concerts and three film showings and presentations and panel discussions. And San Diego, and in particular the Wyndham Bayside Hotel, is going to be the center of the jazz universe this weekend, and you can be there to join us. We'll all be down there starting Friday. Gary will be doing his show live right there from outside the Harborside Room, where we'll be doing the films and the panels in the morning. And Gary will be there, and you'll be able to meet him, and then Larry, Ron, and all the gang will be there all day long broadcasting live. But again, it's not, I want to make sure everybody understands, it's not broadcasting the music from the ballroom. So unfortunately, you can't stay home and hear the show. You got to come to hear that. They'll be doing their regular shows, but we'll have some interviews, and we'll pull the artists over when we see somebody walking by, things like that. So that's going to be a lot of fun. And again, I just can't even begin to tell you how incredible this is going to be. And you really got to be there to experience. And the beauty of it is you can buy a ticket for any of the individual events, or you can buy a full pass. Full pass gets you into everything with preferred seating, and it's quite a savings. But if you can't go to the whole weekend from Friday through Sunday, although if I were you, I would. But if you can't, you can pick and choose whatever you want to go to. Tickets start at $10. The highest ticket's about $30, except for Saturday night's higher because it's kind of two or three concerts rolled into one, if you will. So on that one's $60, but everything else is $10 to. And again, you know what? I look around. I see prices for things.
0: Yeah.
1: I mean, even it's almost like we're apologizing that Saturday night is $60. Well, for Saturday night, for $60, you get hours of the Gil Evans Miles Davis collaborations, the sketch of the Miles Ahead and Porgy and Bess, with all the trumpet players: Terrell Stafford, Jeremy Pelt, Gilbert Castellanos, John Faddis, Miles Evans. And I'm not going to mention any names, but if you were to go to that at many other venues here in town, venues in other places, I mean, you'd pay more than $60 to park. So that is and everything else is basically $30 for the concerts, and the panels and films and everything are much less. But here's what we're going to do throughout the day today. We want to just keep telling you about the event because we're hoping that you'll join us for it. And you can go to jazz88.org and you can get tickets. And also today we have folks here to answer the phone. So you can get right in and you can find out all about it. You can actually buy your tickets right over the phone. And there's a couple good incentives as to why to do that today. But first of all, let's do our first giveaway, Gary.
0: Okay.
1: Now, you don't have to be a member. You don't have to be going to the event. You don't have to do anything other than be, well, I'm going to tell you right now because I want to tell you what we're giving away first, and then we'll tell you how we're going to give it away. And we're going to do it different throughout the day. We'll have some things that'll be caller number so-and-so. Some we'll do trivia questions. Some we'll have like hour, you know, we got some kind of big-time stuff we'll do at the end of some of the hours. You just got to stay tuned because it's going to be a lot of stuff happening. But the first thing we're going to give away is four classic Miles Davis LPs on two CDs. Miles Davis Collector's Items, that's the one with Sonny Rollins, Charlie Parker. Miles Davis Blue Moods, and that's the one that was kind of the oddball one that was on Mingus's debut label. That's the one that has Nature Boy. And I don't, when I say oddball, I don't mean musically odd, but just, you know, kind of different. Not Prestige, yeah. Or not Columbia. Then there's The Birth of the Cool, the full Birth of the Cool, which we're going to be doing in total on Friday. You're going to get to hear John Faddis doing the entire Birth of the Cool concert with all the music, but here's the original Birth of the Cool. And Miles Davis Dig featuring Sonny Rollins. All of this material will be covered during our event with like John Faddis is doing Birth of the Cool, Ron Stout, Jerry Pinter will be doing music from the early Prestige period that where Dig comes from, and also where Collector's Items comes from. And that's just two of 16. But here's how we're going to do it. So right now we have this first Miles Davis, four classic albums on two CDs, brand new copy, caller number three.
0: Okay.
1: But here's the number you got to call. So if you're already dialing, you better wait, because again, we haven't told you the number. So the number to call, and it's not the studio line like you normally call, so you don't get to talk to Gary, you probably get to talk to Chuck, so sorry about that you don't get to talk to Gary, but right now you're going to talk to Chuck. Oh, look at Chuck, look at him getting ready. I can see him over there. Caller number three, 619-388-3000. 619-388-3000. Caller number three gets this first one. Now, here's the other big news. We have a cruise for two that sails, and it's coming up quick, September 18th to the 25th, departing from Los Angeles, so you'll have to get to Los Angeles, and then you'll go to San Francisco, Victoria, and Vancouver.
0: Wow.
1: It's Bodie at Sea, Chris yes. Bodie's annual cruise, a seven-day cruise hosted by Chris Bodie, but you get Emmett Cohen. Terrell Stafford is going to go from here, go right on that cruise. Candy Dulfer, Melody Gardot, Boz Skaggs, Elvis Costello will be on there. And we have a pair of cruise, so two people. And you get concerts throughout the week, late night performances, artist interviews, special events, kind of like our event coming up this weekend.
0: I see.
1: Just like our event this weekend, intimate. You have access to the artists. You're seeing all these major artists in smaller, relaxed settings. And includes the extended stop in San Francisco, so you can go hang out in San Francisco a little bit. You know, there'll be stuff happening at SF Jazz. You can go over to Napa. You can
0: go to Skomas.
1: Sonoma.
0: Yeah, I'll be at Skomas.
1: You and me both. Yeah, yeah. City Light Bookstore, you can stop by. Yes. You know, by the Howl and, you know. But anyway, 7 days of world-class music, so we're giving away a trip for two. And here's how this is going to work. If you are a ticket holder for the event, you are already in the drawing. We're going to draw the winner Sunday night during the Miles Festival. If you're already a ticket holder, you already are in the drawing. And depending on how many tickets you've purchased, you have more opportunities to win. So if you are a full registrant, you have more opportunities. If you're a single ticket holder, you'll get opportunities for each one of those. But you do not have to attend. No purchase necessary. So you can... no purchase necessary. You can, here's what you do.
0: You go in the drawing today.
1: Yep. Start. So here's what you do. You email us, and you know what? I didn't figure out what the email. Well, you know what? The email address, somebody come tell me the email address. I'll have to give it to you because I don't really know which one we're using. But you can email us, and just all you have to do is say that email us that you want to be in the drawing for the cruise. Give us your name, address, you know, contact information, name, address, phone number, all that stuff, and you'll be in. So, info@jazz88.org. I guess I should have known that, huh? info@jazz88.org. I do. So, here's how you do it. No purchase necessary. info@jazz88.org. enter for the cruise drawing, and you don't have to do a thing. If you are already a ticket holder for the festival, you're already in. If you're not a ticket holder for the festival and you buy tickets, even right now, you'll be in, but you'll have more chances to win. Now, as far as the no purchase necessary to win, you can enter as often as you like. You know, you've heard that phrase. So, yeah, you can enter more than once. And we'll draw the winner on Sunday night. So stay tuned throughout the day today. Info at jazz88.org. And then also, the caller number 3 has happened already.
0: Cool.
1: But stay tuned. This is KSDS San Diego, and we will be doing something else here at the 11 o'clock hour. So stay tuned, and we'll have another free giveaway here coming up just to thank you for listening to the station and for being there for us. And I hope you'll consider joining us for the festival. As a matter of fact, there's a ton of people here that can talk to you about it and answer the phone and take your ticket order. So you can do that. I'm giving out way too many different things here, so I'm going to slow down a minute, and I'm going to give you all 3 things, so get ready for it. Email address, info@jazz88.org. Just to get to the website and find out more information about the festival, that's simply jazz88.org. Just leave off the info. And then if you want to, when you're calling in, and you can use this number to call, 619-388-3000, and somebody will help you out, take your ticket order, whatever you want to do.
0: Ken, you started off on Friday morning. You cut the ribbon. You started off at 9 a.m. from St. Louis to 52nd Street, right? The movie?
1: That's right. The film showings. I'm working on the film showings now. It's going to be pretty cool. You're going to like it.
0: All right.
1: Gary will be there.
0: You mentioned, yeah, he'll be there. You mentioned on the collection you just gave away, Birth of the Cool.
1: Yep.
0: Venus de Milo.

0: The Horn and Nicholas Payton from Dear Lewis, You Rascal You, and Melvin Ryan at the organ. We also heard Miles in there. Ooh, well, you needn't. John Coltrane's tenor, Red Garland piano, Paul Chambers bass, and Philly Joe Jones drums. And we started off with Miles with Venus de Milo, arranged by Jerry Mulligan. J.J. Johnson, Bill Barber, Lee Konitz, Jerry, John Lewis, Nelson Boyd, and Kenny Clarke. Venus de Milo. Back after this.
1: One of the most influential recordings in jazz history, reimagined live. The John Faddis Nonet brings the smooth, groundbreaking sound of Birth of the Cool back to the stage. Hear why this session still defines cool nearly 75 years later. A must for anyone who wants to understand how Miles changed jazz forever. It's Concert 2 of the Milestones Festival, the Birth of the Cool concert, Friday, August 21st at 3:30 p.m. And it's important to note, directly before this concert, there will be a great film presentation entitled Boplicity, given by Ken Poston. It's a must-see if you're going to the concert. 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

0: 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There is no greater love. John Coltrane, Red Garland, Paul Chambers, and Philly Joe Jones. And But Not For Me, take one. Bags Groove.
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0: Miles 100 Radio working. Half Nelson, Red Garland, Paul Chambers, Philly Joe Jones, and John Coltrane. And Ken Post is back.
1: I'm back because we're going to give away something else. And again, what we're doing all day today, we're just having a big celebration. We're talking about our event coming up because we're so excited about it. And we're giving away free stuff all day long. A lot of it related to Miles, not everything related to Miles. But we're also giving you a chance to win a cruise for two, a jazz cruise for two, a seven-day cruise, San Francisco, Victoria, and Vancouver. And so you got to be listening all day long to get in on all this. But working with the Miles Davis Quintet, you know, we've got a concert that one of the 16 concerts at our big event coming up is Saturday afternoon, 1:30. And it's working, steaming, relaxing, and cooking. And it's music of the Miles Davis Quintet with John Coltrane, the Prestige period from 1954 to 56, featuring the Gilbert Castellanos Quintet with Brian Levy on tenor, Joshua White on piano, and that's going to be a great concert. That happens 1:30 on Saturday. Tickets for that, I think, are in that $30 range, because you can buy a ticket just for that concert, or you can buy a ticket for any of the events you want to go to over the 3 days. Wyndham Bayside Hotel starts on Friday morning, goes through Sunday night. 16 concerts, one of which is working, steaming, relaxing, and cooking. And in honor of that, right now, we have something we're going to give away. And again, you do not have to be a member of the radio station. You do not have to be attending the event. You just have to be listening. And we love it that you're listening. You know, this isn't a membership drive, so we're not going to be sitting here hitting you to become a member. If you're not a member, you certainly can do that when you call in. But membership is what makes the station go around. It's what makes events like this weekend happen. And it's how we're able to exist. But we want to thank all of our listeners, because we wouldn't be here without you. So on this special Miles Davis telethon day, or whatever you want to call it, we're going to give away, you know, we did some mouse pads. And I know, you know, again, I know, you know, everybody doesn't have a computer on their desk anymore, but you know, if you do, you got to have a mouse pad, or else your thing, your mouse gets all gunked up. You know, you don't want that. So what we have is a reproduction of the original Miles Davis Working with the Miles Davis Quintet album cover on a mouse pad. So it's that great photo of Miles standing out in front of some guys working on the street with a steamroller. And
0: it looks like downtown LA, doesn't it?
1: Yeah, it does. But nevertheless, Miles in one of his fancy Italian suits from I'm not going to tell you what year it's from, because you know how you win this right now, Gary?
0: Ooh.
1: It's a trivia question. So here we go. 619-388-3000 is the number to call. The first person who answers this question correctly gets the mouse pad. So here's how you do it. What year, this is an easy one, what year was Working with the Miles Davis Quintet recorded? Now, again, you might have to look that up, but you can. Or if you just know it off the top of your head, you're probably going to win. So first person who calls with the correct answer to what year was Working with the Miles Davis Quintet recorded gets the mouse pad. 619-388-3000. 619-388-3000. You can also buy tickets for the event at that phone number. You can get more information by going to our website at jazz88.org. And as I mentioned, we are giving away a cruise. And the cruise is to San Francisco and Vancouver. And San Francisco and Victoria, and then on up to Vancouver. And it's a seven-day cruise that leaves from Los Angeles. And it leaves from Los Angeles and has, it's Chris Bode's jazz cruise. So Chris is on it, but also people like Emmett Cohen and Terrell Stafford will be there, who you'll see this coming weekend. Who else? Josh Groban, Elvis Costello, Melody Gardot, Boz Scaggs, etc. This is free. We're going to give away a pair of tickets to go on the cruise. You get your cabin, you get everything that goes along with it. And if you're all, if you're going to the event this weekend, you are entered for the drawing. And depending on the level of ticket or the number of tickets, you're probably entered multiple times. So you got a pretty good chance at winning it. It happens at the end of September. So it's coming up quick. And, you know, I know it's right away to make plans to go on a 7-day cruise. But you know what? If I want a 7-day cruise up to Canada, I'd figure out a way to go. And if you can't, give it to your mom, your dad, your grandparents, your kids, neighbor. Give it to Gary Beck. No, we can't. Gary's going to stow away. What's the word? Gary is not eligible to win.
0: No, but he can stow away.
1: Well, which he's probably done before. 619-388-3000. I don't know if we have a winner yet or not. But again, what year was Working with the Miles Davis Quintet recorded? And we will send you the mouse pad. Now, as far as the cruise, no purchase necessary to win. All you've got to do is send us an email at info@jazz88.org with your name, address, phone number and all that stuff, and you'll be in the drawing. You'll be entered into the drawing, which we will do Sunday evening, probably prior to the final big concert Sunday night. So, Working with the Miles Davis Quintet, call 619-388-3000. Tell us what year that was recorded.
0: It's yours.
1: And it's yours.
0: Yep. Oh, again.
1: Yes, sir.
0: Sketches of Miles coming up at noon, and you have part two of Miles in the 1970s.
1: Yeah, you know, we get a little deeper into that funk period coming up here shortly. And again, and you know, and frankly, I fully realize it's not music that we normally play a lot here on the air. One of the reasons being, you know, those things, they're long. They're like 30, 40 minutes long, a lot of them. Some not quite as much, but they're long, and they're, and again, it kind of falls outside kind of our normal programming, but you know, we certainly play things like that from time to time, but we didn't want to do Sketches of Miles and leave anything out. So we wanted to incorporate the 70s in particular, and of course the final years as we finish up Sketches of Miles this week. We didn't want to just leave it out. And so what I would encourage you to do is, you know, if that's a period of Miles that you haven't paid much attention to, or that you think you don't want to, you know, you think you don't like, you know, stick around at noon and you'll get a chance to hear some of it, and you can give it a second go around, if you will. Now, again, having said that, I know there's lots of people out there that love Miles from that period, because we hear from people who complain that we don't play more of the, you know, Miles from that period. Well, today, it's going to happen coming up in just a few minutes. And next hour, we'll have another giveaway. So you got to stay tuned, and we'll give you another chance to enter into the cruise drawing. So 619-388-3000.
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0: 88.3 FM, Hank Jones, Hank's piano, Ray Brown bass, Dave Holland as well in the session, Jimmy Smith drums from 1989. The Touch and Work Song, nice version of it. Willie the Wailer, Miles Davis, Al Cohn, Zoot Sims, John Lewis, Leonard Gaskin, Kenny Clark. 1953 at Beltone Studios, Miles' trumpet, Miles 100 Radio. That's it. That does it for me, Gary Beck. Stay tuned for Sketches of Miles at noon. Ken Poston will have part two of the 70s, Miles Davis. And enjoy that day, San Diego.
1: Two-time Grammy Award winner Ernie Watts is one of the world's most celebrated tenor saxophonists. Renowned for his remarkable versatility, unmistakable sound, and career spanning more than five decades. A prolific recording artist, he has appeared on more than 500 albums and performed with everyone from Cannonball Adderley and Charlie Hayden to Steely Dan and Frank Zappa, while building an acclaimed body of work as a band leader. Watts' lifelong journey in jazz began when he first heard Miles Davis's landmark album, Kind of Blue, an experience that inspired his devotion to the music. His adventurous spirit and commitment to artistic excellence make him a fitting tribute to the enduring legacy of Miles Davis. Ernie will take part in a great panel on Saturday, August 22nd, moderated by our very own Lauren Schoenberg, that discusses Miles and John Coltrane. Speaking of Train, soon after, Ernie will play in a tenor conclave paying homage to John Coltrane. He will be joined by two other modern jazz giants of the saxophone, Doug Webb and Ralph Moore. On Sunday, Ernie will be one of the many stars in the John Faddis Sextet for the Kind of Blue concert that will also feature Bobby Watson, Kay Akagi, and KSDS's very own Kenny Washington. If you love Ernie Watts, consider getting the entire festival pass. Go to jazz88.org/milesfestival for more information about that or to purchase individual event tickets. Again, that's jazz88.org/milesfestival.

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1: Well, we're down to the last two sketches of Miles today and tomorrow, and it's been quite a journey since we started, going back to those very early days of a young Miles Davis in St. Louis, and now we're up to the 1970s, a period, we started 1970s yesterday, and today we're up to a period, 1972, that'll take it on up to Miles' initial retirement in the mid-1970s. And so, very controversial period among many jazz fans, very controversial amongst Miles fans from the earlier days. And we're going to start off with probably the most controversial of all the albums, and you can kind of include that into Miles' entire canon of recordings. On the Corner was no doubt the most controversial at all, and we'll talk about why here in a moment before we play that. But if you're tuned in, or you've been tuned in this morning, you know that we're having a special celebration all day long as we're getting ready for our big event coming up this weekend, Miles Davis Legacy Celebration at the Wyndham Bayside Hotel. And we're giving away free things all day long. We're giving away Miles Davis things. You don't have to be a member. You don't have to be going to the event. You really just have to be listening. And we've given away a variety of things already this morning. And now we're going to give away something this hour. And this one is very, very special because it is the Miles Davis Bitches Brew 40th Anniversary Collection. Now, this is a big multi-disc box set plus a DVD. So you get the DVD as well as three CDs of all the Miles Davis Bitches Brew sessions. And as a bonus, you get not only Copenhagen 1969 on DVD, you get an audio CD of the live performance at Tanglewood in 1970. So this is really this ultimate Miles Davis Bitches Brew collection, 40th anniversary collection. So it's from a few years ago. But we have a sealed copy for you, and there's only one of these, and here's how you do it. Throughout the hour, as we're playing Miles from the 1970s, matter of fact, it's Miles Davis material after Bitches Brew and the direction that that he was going, that he continued on after Bitches Brew. So it kind of ties in, and all you have to do this hour, starting right now, is email us if you're interested in winning this. You email us info@jazz88.org. So that's our email address, info@jazz88.org. And just give your name and address this hour, and then at the end of the hour, we'll draw the winner, and we'll see who wins this collection. So that is how you win that. You can also call us throughout the hour for more information about the big event coming up this weekend. You can actually buy your tickets as well. And if you do that, if you call in to buy tickets, we'll also put you in the drawing for Bitches Brew. So that number is 619-388-3000. So that's the number to order tickets and to get in the drawing for Bitches Brew. And the other is to simply, no purchase necessary. No, you don't have to buy tickets. You don't have to be a member. Just go to, just email us, info@jazz88.org, and tell us that you want to be in the drawing for the Bitches Brew deluxe package, and we'll fix you up with it. All right. Now, one of the things is about, I mentioned earlier that, we don't play a lot of the material of Miles from the 1970s for a couple of reasons. One is much of it does fall outside kind of our normal programming. But another reason is most of the material is pretty long. Most of the things from the 70s, not everything, but much of the things recorded on the commercial albums are very, very long. And so a lot of times they don't get programmed regularly. But because of the special sketches of Miles that we've been doing in celebration of Miles 100 Radio, we certainly didn't want to leave out anything. We didn't want to skip this period. And again, this is controversial because it doesn't sound like Miles pre-Bitches Brew. As a matter of fact, it goes even deeper into what happened yesterday when we had our part one of the 1970s. Miles was really, really taken by both Jimi Hendrix and Sly and the Family Stone. To the point that Miles started using that wah-wah pedal on his trumpet. You know, when you hear that trumpet sound with Miles where it kind of has a echoey wah-wah kind of sound, there's a pedal just like you would connect to a guitar, just like Jimi Hendrix had, that then, you know, makes the trumpet have that electronic wah-wah sound. And that's why he did it. You know, he wanted to have his trumpet sound closer to Jimi Hendrix's guitar. So he was deeply, deeply into it. He dressed the same as those guys did, grew his hair out, all those things, and started to go deeper and deeper into, at this particular time, kind of a funk-based rhythmic vamp. Now, these were recorded in the studio where they would just roll tape. And Miles and they would come together and Miles would just kind of experiment and they would just have this this rhythmic vamp going, and then it would be, the albums would be pieced together afterwards after they had all kinds of tape to pick from. And in recent years, as some of these things have come out by Columbia in kind of their raw form, we have like a box set now of On the Corner, where you are On the Corner and these things, where you get a chance to hear you know, how they were originally done in the studio, and then you know, they were edited down later on into what came out on the album. But we're going to start out with something from On the Corner, and this is Miles on trumpet, Carlos Garnett playing tenor on this one, I believe, Benny Maupin on bass clarinet, Herbie Hancock electric piano and synthesizer, Harold Ivory Williams on the organ and synthesizer, Dave Creamer on guitar, Michael Henderson the electric bass, Colin Walcott plays the sitar on some of the tracks. There's a tabla as well, and then Jack DeJohnette and Billy Hart playing drums, and Don Alias on percussion. June of 1972. Here's one of those unedited pieces. So this is, well, actually, I think what we're going to hear is the edited version that came from one called One and One. So this actually is kind of pieced together from a longer version of recordings. But nevertheless, June 6th, 1972, from On the Corner, One and One.

There's One and One from June of 1972 from On the Corner, Miles Davis's group, and one of the shorter pieces that came out of On the Corner. Most everything is really, really long, but there's one of the shorter pieces, One and One, Miles Davis and what he was doing in 1972 on the heels of Bitches Brew. As a matter of fact, as I mentioned when we started, Bitches Brew, we've got the 40th anniversary deluxe box set that we're going to give to someone who's listening this hour. All you've got to do is email us at info@jazz88.org and just, somewhere in there say that you are wanting to get the, wanting to win the box set. We're going to do a drawing at the end of the hour. No purchase necessary. All you got to do is just email us, info@jazz88.org, and somebody will win at the end of the hour. So this is the 1970s part two of our sketches of Miles, and we're now into that 90. You know, Miles pretty prolific during this period in the early 70s, doing a lot of touring, and again, the touring groups would usually be the smaller scale, scaled down from what he would utilize in the studios. In the studios, they would bring in a lot of extra percussionists and various things to really come together and put these sessions together. And On the Corner was, kind of each one of these albums as they came out in the 1970s kind of stretched things a bit, further each time. And it really was this controversy. You can go back and look at, look at old Downbeats. There are a lot of those are online now. Look at old Downbeat magazines and things. And you'll see, obviously the older audience of Miles's audience who had come up with him in the 1940s and 50s and 60s weren't quite as open to what he was doing in the 70s, but he was playing places like the Fillmore and other Bill Graham related things, and playing Fillmore East, Fillmore West, etc., and on bills with people like the Grateful Dead and Jefferson Airplane and all kinds of stuff like that. So he was appealing at the time to a younger audience, and very much so not necessarily even a younger audience, but just a different audience. But Miles was able to maintain a lot of his earlier audience, as well as bringing new people in. And that would be the way it would go throughout this period in the next couple of years, the 1970s, until he retires and really surprises everybody by retiring and disappearing for a few years. And that's the direction we're going today, is to get up to that retirement period. But if you would like to be in the drawing for Miles Bitches Brew 40th anniversary, then just go to info@jazz88.org and put your name in, just name and address and contact information, and you might just be the lucky winner. Now, speaking of Bitches Brew, Sunday night, this coming Sunday night, concert number 15 of the 16 concerts that are taking place starting on Friday as our Miles Davis Festival, our Miles Davis Celebration, Wyndham Bayside Hotel. Jerry Gibbs Thrasher Orchestra featuring Jeremy Pelt will be doing material primarily from Bitches Brew. And I can tell you, hearing that music in person, again, it is, you come away with a different feeling. I mean, it is, Edwin Livingston will be playing the electric bass. Andy Langham will be playing the keyboards. I mean, it'll be a wonderful evening. And then after that, the final concert is Nicholas Payton with his new interpretations of music influenced by Kind of Blue and A Love Supreme from Coltrane. So what a way to end the festival Sunday night. But before you get to that, there's 16 concerts altogether with films and panels and all that. So go to jazz88.org. You can see all the happenings. You can buy your tickets online. Or if you want to give Chuck a call, call us at 619-388-3000, and Chuck will take your ticket order right over the phone. But don't miss out. If you if you're enjoying these last couple of days of the Electric Miles, then you don't want to miss that rare opportunity to hear that to hear the Electric Miles material live and in person this coming Sunday night. You can do that at 619-388-3000. But if you want to just get in the drawing to win the box set, well, you can do that just by simply going to info@jazz88.org. Email us at info@jazz88.org. All right, the next album that they start to record for Columbia, and sometimes these would stretch out because they would gather in the studio, they would roll tape for hours, and Miles and the musicians would
vamp and jam and put things together. And out of that then would come these albums. The next one was Big Fun. And Big Fun goes even a little deeper into the funk feel as well as into kind of stretching things here and there. And this time it's Miles on trumpet, Sonny Fortune playing soprano and flute, Benny Maupin once again on bass clarinet and flute, Carlos Garnett also on soprano, Lonnie Smith on piano, Harold Ivory Williams also on piano, Michael Henderson on bass, Al Foster drums, Billy Hart drums, Badal Roy on tabla, and then James Matume Foreman is on the African percussion on this from June of 1972. Matter of fact, the tune we're going to hear was named for James Foreman's little daughter, Ife. Now, I've never known how to pronounce that for sure. It's either Ife or Ife. I guess it could also be Ife. It's spelled I-F-E with a, you know, one of those, I don't know what they're called, one of those things on the E that makes you say A, like Mel Torme. In this case, Ife, Ife, Ife. In any event, that's the one we're going to hear. It's about 20 minutes long, so relax, sit back, dig the sounds from 1972 of Miles Davis. And while you're doing that, buy your tickets for this weekend's event. You won't be sorry you did, or at the very least, try to win this Bitches Brew set. You don't have to do anything to win that except email us. Here's Big Fun, Miles Davis.

0: That's enough. Let's hear something to you.
1: There's Miles Davis from the album Big Fun, one of the sessions that they were recording material that would make up the album Big Fun. That was Ife, and named after the daughter of the percussionist on the date. And one of the pieces from Big Fun, one of the longer pieces, well, they're all long, but, you know, it was about 20 minutes long that we just heard. And very much there in the early part of 1972, very much an example of what Miles was doing at that particular time. And the influence of both Jimi Hendrix and Sly and the Family Stone was really heavy at that time with Miles. And he was continuing, as he explored there through the 70s, continuing to even, you know, kind of go deeper and deeper into more of a funk kind of a mode rhythmically. And Miles himself started to play rhythmically. That was one of the things that people complained about that were friends that were fans of Miles earlier on, is that, you know, people loved Miles' beautiful melodic playing, the very lyrical melodic playing, the beautiful sound of his trumpet. And of course, during these years, got much more aggressive, as, you know, well, the band itself, but then Miles as well, got much more aggressive sounding. And really, I think mostly because of volume, Miles played, you know, in not in a melodic, lyrical kind of a way, but more in a punching, you know, just punching notes here and there and doing things, little fills and things. But again, keeping in mind that they could somewhat control that heavy rock volume in the studio, like what we just heard. But in live settings, you know, they were doing concerts on the same bill as, like I mentioned, you know, Jefferson Airplane and whoever. And, you know, big giant stacks of amplifiers and all those type things. And so sometimes just the sheer volume. And then Miles himself playing through that wah-wah pedal and being electrified himself. Again, it kind of, in a way, if he played, I think if you played too much through that, it just gets all muddled. You know, I think, again, for the clarity, you know, he couldn't play a bunch of notes, or he couldn't play flurries of notes that would, you know, it would just get all muddy if he was going through that, going through the electric, you know, the synthesizer side of things. So a lot of things going on there in the 70s, and that was June of 72. And then a few months later, Miles had a very horrific car accident. And the car accident, you know, Miles always had the Lamborghinis. Matter of fact, had Lamborghinis as long, you know, when he lived in Malibu, I would see him from time to time. He had a yellow Lamborghini, and he'd be flying along PCH there up around Malibu. He'd go to Pepperdine and swim. They would let him in the gym there at Pepperdine or in the swimming pool, and he'd go for exercise. He'd go swim, but you'd see him a lot on that little stretch. He lived a lot farther up in Malibu, like, you know, on up north of Pepperdine. But you'd see that yellow Lamborghini. I mean, and you knew who it was when you saw it. But that was, but he had his Lamborghini in the early 70s. And he was flying along at a really high speed. And then he tried to turn right smashed into a traffic island. And he had, so luckily he didn't have an accident with another car. He tried, you know, he crashed into a traffic island, but he had broken, both his legs were broken and his ankles and, you know, and from that, you know, his mobility and everything from that point on was very, very affected, and he was in a huge amount of pain. And that really affected things that would lead toward the retirement. And the retirement comes along really in 1975. The car accident had left him with all these hip and leg problems, the physical exhaustion of just all this touring and all those things, and then also partially because of the pain, but not just because of that. You know, he still was abusing various substances, if you will. And that didn't help things either. So, you know, he was heading towards a retirement that when it happened in the mid-70s, no one really knew whether he was ever going to play again. He really became very reclusive. He had that brownstone on the Upper West Side in New York, and he hardly ever came out. He just stayed in there, and he didn't have anything to do with music, and everyone thought he was done. Well, he wasn't done. He came back in 1981, and tomorrow we'll kind of deal with that. But we're going to finish up right now. One of the albums in 1974 that he did right before the retirement, or not too long before the retirement, was actually recorded at Carnegie Hall. So again, this music, being played at a place like Carnegie Hall, which is kind of interesting when you think about it. But imagine, too, this incredibly loud, heavy rock band, but, you know, jazz rock band playing in Carnegie Hall. By this time, David Liebman had come.

0: Chuck, what is so pressing as we're getting ready to finish up the mile sketches of miles?
1: Well, I just wanted to remind people that we are giving away this wonderful box set, and you've got about just a few more minutes before we finish. So
0: yep.
1: We have a few entries. Somebody's going to walk away with this in just a few minutes. It's sitting right in front of me. We are going to send this out to you immediately or as quickly as we can. So if you want to get in the drawing, send your information to info@jazz88.org, and you'll be entered into this drawing. It's our hourly drawing here for the Bitches Brew box set, info@jazz88.org. So we'll draw that winner here at the end of Ken's show.
0: All right. Thanks, Chuck. And again, if you also then, all you got to do is email us, info@jazz88.org. You don't have to buy anything. You don't have to purchase tickets for the event. All you got to do is just email us and tell us you'd like to be in the drawing. And we'll draw a name here in just a couple minutes, as Chuck said. And then also, we want you to buy tickets for this weekend. So think about that as well. All right. We're going to hear something from Dark Magus now. Miles had gotten kind of deeper. Again, it's a little more aggressive, a little harder, a little more leaning towards Parliament, George Clinton, and kind of what they were doing at the time. So, you know, Miles is very aware of all those things that were happening. And this is, you know, there's a couple of different, there's actually three or four different movements of Dark Magus that were done at Carnegie Hall, and each one made up of different things. One of which is called Vile. Here's one of the movements of Vile from Dark Magus, Carnegie Hall, March of 1974.

0: And that concludes today's episode of Sketches of Miles. And Chuck is in here with me right now. And what's up?
1: Hey, Larry, we got the drawing, this hour drawing that we did for the Miles Davis Bitches Brew, the 40th anniversary box set. I had a lot of interest in this. A lot of people got in there. We threw all the names in a hat and had one of our trusty students pick a name. And the winner is
0: Somebody Uncorrupted?
1: That's
0: okay.
1: That's very true. The winner is Jim McMenamin. Jim McMenamin, I've got your information. I will be sending this out to you shortly. It's a beautiful box set. You're going to love it. Thank you to everybody that entered into the drawing. We'll have a lot more throughout the day as we celebrate our Miles 100 centennial celebration this weekend. We're getting people fired up. If you still want to get tickets, you can still go online, jazz88.org. There's plenty of tickets left for this weekend. All the events, we will squeeze you in. Go to jazz88.org and buy your tickets, and we hope to see you this weekend. Larry?
0: All right, that's going to do it for that. So, it's time for me to do this. 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

San Diego's Jazz FM 88.3. That's Count Basie and his orchestra, America's number one band. Columbia Years, we just heard the 920s special. And the 1 o'clock jump is a daily feature of Midday Jazz in the Afternoons, made possible by Big Front Door Deli in University Heights. 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

0: San Diego's Jazz, 88.3 Miles 100 Radio. That was Ron Eshte and Mort Weiss. This is from a release called No Place to Hide, a duo set. And what we heard was East of the Sun and West of the Moon. Ron Eshte, born on this day. I'm hoping I can say this correctly. I think it's Houseman, Louisiana. The year was 1948. Art Pepper ahead of that. Heart from The Art of Pepper, Volume 3, and Too Close for Comfort. Art, of course, on the alto. He's being joined by Carl Perkins, piano, Ben Tucker, bass, and Chuck Flores on the drums.
1: Before he led his own bands, Miles Davis was a young trumpeter learning from the best. 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This is where it all began, the bebop years that shaped everything Miles became. Don't miss the roots of a legend. 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

0: San Diego's Jazz 88.3, Miles 100 Radio, Kenny Burrell, Frank West, Morning Stroll, the name of the release. What we heard was Southern Exposure. Kenny and Frank on the guitar and flute, of course. We had Freddie Green on rhythm guitar, Eddie Jones bass, Kenny Clark on the drums, 1956. And just ahead of that, no, it was not Miles Davis in the 70s. It was Tim Higgins. This is from his release called No Words. And what we heard was Housewife from New Jersey. Tim's on trumpet. Joe Lovano on this particular track, soprano sax. John Abercrombie on guitar. Mark Copeland, piano and Fender Rhodes. Scott Lee bass and Bill Stewart on the drums from 1993. It was Mark Winkler started us all off on that last music set from Hold On. We heard The Devil Don't Want a Saint.
1: Terrell Stafford. Terrell Stafford is an internationally acclaimed trumpeter, educator, and bandleader known for his brilliant technique, expressive sound, and remarkable versatility. Whether performing straight-ahead jazz, orchestral works, or contemporary projects, Stafford combines technical mastery with emotional depth. His ability to honor jazz's rich heritage while continually seeking new musical possibilities embodies the enduring influence of Miles Davis. Terrell will be playing the very first concert of the festival on Friday, August 21st, when he joins forces with jazz legend Charles McPherson as they play the music of Charlie Parker with Miles Davis, 1945 to 1949, and don't miss the All-Star Miles Ahead concert on Saturday with all of the other terrific trumpet players playing the Miles Davis-Gil Evans collaborations and on a great trumpet player panel on Sunday. If you love Terrell Stafford, consider getting the full registration pass for the festival so you can attend all of these individual events. Check out the entire schedule and purchase tickets at jazz88.org/milesfestival.
0: San Diego's Jazz continues now with Terrell Stafford from his release called This Side of Strayhorn. Here's the Upper Manhattan Medical Group. 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

Last night we had a party with some mellow chicks at the gin mill down the street, just to get some kicks. We sat down at a table, the cover was the deuce. The band was swinging in the mood, bring us all some juice. We started lushing, the chicks got high, but they weren't high enough. 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Awful stuff, so let this be a lesson. You better stop and think before you whisper in her ear, bring another drink.

0: 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Awful stuff, so let this be a lesson. 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
2: For all three of us, thank you. Hope you do some more redecorating around here and have us back in the back room again soon. Till then, so long.
1: So long, Nat.
3: 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What we heard was Bring Another Drink. It was Terrell Stafford ahead of that from this side of Strayhorn and the Upper Manhattan Medical Group. Bruce Barth, Dana Hall, Tim Warfield, Peter Washington, piano, drums, woodwinds, and bass from 2010. 6 minutes now before the hour of 2 o'clock. That's going to do it for me. Please stay tuned for Ron DiNipo in the Drive. He's coming up next. Leaving you with Peter Lynch and John Hicks. And this is from a release called Duality. And the name of the tune, H&L. That would be Hicks and Lynch. And Peter Lynch, born on this day. And that was in Montreal, Quebec, 1944. Join us again tomorrow around noon. We'll do it all again differently with Sketches of Miles and Midday Jazz in the Afternoon on San Diego's Miles 100 Radio, Jazz 88.3.

Yeah, San Diego Jazz 88.3 coming in on the afternoon on Miles 100 Radio. Plugging right in. That's Joe Chambers, the living drummer there, legend. From his moving pictures with a large ensemble, actually an orchestra he did back in 2011 at Dizzy's in the Lincoln Center in New York. People like Conrad Herwig out front on trombone, Tim Green sax, and also Craig Handy. Joe Chambers doing drums and vibes and arranging Joe Henderson's great tune, Power to the People. That's you and me. Need that power. Changing things. As we go ahead here for Miles 100 Radio on this Wednesday, midweek here for you, as we're going forward towards August 21st and 23rd for our Milestone and Miles Davis Centennial Celebration Concert. If you haven't seen about your tickets yet, you better do that today. They're, like I've been saying, they've been going mighty thin. 619-388-3758 to find out about your tickets. And then you can go on the website, it's even better, at jazz88.org. And I say better because you can look at it and see which concert and which event you really want to go to, if not all of them, for the 3 days. It's right here, jazz88.org. There's Joe Henderson. A matter of fact, he did a project called So Near, So Far, Musings for Miles back in 93 and won a Grammy for it, matter of fact. And here's Miles's Francine.

0: Yeah, San Diego Jazz 88.3. That's Joe Henderson, that project from Miles, Musings for Miles, So Near, So Far there. And Francine, that was for, well, you know, Miles composed that for Francis, his wife at the time. John Scofield guitar there, bass, Dave Holland and Al Foster, the late. And this was a Grammy winner for the great Joe Henderson. And our pal Chuck. And your pal,
1: Ron,
0: Chuck.
1: How are you?
0: He's got something to tell you real good about something
1: we
0: coming.
1: We are excited. We're kicking off, you know, a big Miles celebration this weekend, Ron.
0: Sure.
1: Friday, Saturday, and Sunday, and we're kicking it off today. We're all excited here. This is a labor of love that we're all hard at work getting ready for, and we wanted to get people excited about it. So we're just doing a little Miles celebration today. We're kicking off our 3-day festival a couple days early with a couple fun things. We're giving stuff away. You don't have to be a member. It's not a pledge drive, none of that. It's just kicking off the celebration. So here's the deal. If the first person that emails me and tells me Miles' birthday, Chuck at jazz88.org, send me an email. I'm going to send you this really cool tumbler that we have. We put these together for our last pledge drive. It's the Miles 100 Radio Tumblr. It's a one of those ones that you can put hot or cold in it. It's got a little straw in it. Very cool that you can use for water, keep yourself hydrated, anything like that. First person to email Chuck at jazz88.org. I will send this out to you, but you got to tell me Miles' birthday. That's all. Now, don't forget, if you want tickets, you know what else we're doing, Ron? This is really cool. Bodhi at Sea 3. It's the 7-day cruise hosted by Grammy Award-winning trumpeter Chris Bodhi. We are having a drawing here. Anybody can enter. You can, if you want to be in this drawing, you don't have to be a member. You don't have to buy anything. 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Send it to info@jazz88.org. This is a 7-day cruise that's going to leave September 18th, and it's going to leave L.A., go to San Francisco, Victoria, Vancouver, British Columbia, and it's a floating jazz and music festival. And think about this, Ron. Elvis Costello, Boz Scaggs, Melody Gardot, Josh Groban, Emmett Cohen, Terrell Stafford, and dozens of other artists are going to be on here. It's a 7-day jazz cruise, and you could be a part of it if you want to be in this drawing. Now, I should say that everybody that bought a ticket for our 3-day event is in the drawing. For each event that you buy, you get one entry into the drawing. Like I say, you don't have to be a member. You don't have to buy anything. You can, if you can't come this weekend, whatever, you don't even have to be there. You just send an email to info@jazz88.org, and we will put you into the drawing. And it's going to be a great time, and it's going to be a great cruise, September 18th through the 25th out of L.A. And, Cabin for Two is going to be up for grabs here, and we're going to give it away on Sunday at our Big Miles Festival. So if you want in, send an email, info@jazz88.org. Anybody that has bought a ticket, any kind of ticket for the event, you're going to be entered automatically into the drawing. The more tickets that you have bought, the more entries you'll get into the drawing. But that's the way it goes, Ron. The 7-day cruise with Chris Bodhi as the host. Mm-hmm. Going to be fun.
0: Those are great.
1: Yeah. So we're going to knock this thing out. We're going to have fun this weekend, and we're kicking it off today. Like I said, first person to email me with Miles' birthday, tell me what that is. I'm going to send you this really cool tumbler. And other than that, we were going to just continue the celebration. So let's keep it going, Ron.
0: Thank you there, Chuck. It sounds exciting, along with our concert coming up this weekend. A little added incentive there for the people that are coming to the concert. And some of you are still at home. You can enter, like what Chuck was saying, on this 7-day cruise from your friends right here at Jazz 88.3.
2: Gilbert Castellanos. In San Diego, trumpeter Gilbert Castellanos needs no introduction. But beyond San Diego, Gilbert Castellanos has become one of the West Coast's most respected jazz artists. 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Gilbert will be playing at the Miles Davis Gil Evans Collaborations Concert on Saturday night, August 22nd, alongside John Faddis, Terrell Stafford, Jeremy Pelt, and Miles Evans. His Young Lions group will be playing on Friday as well. And Gilbert's quintet will be playing the Miles Davis Quintet Music with Coltrane between 1954 and 1956 concert. 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

four. That's all you need. Conti Condoli there, the trumpeter from his powerhouse trumpet session in 55 in L.A. Mostly he was based in the West Coast area. Yeah, Lou Levy piano, the bass of Leroy Vinegar, the great Lawrence Marable too on drums for that Miles Davis composition, four. Also vocally, one of the great versions, the vocalese version, Lambert Hendricks and Ross, the swingers session. John Hendricks put the vocalese on four, and it's been that way ever since. Lucky Thompson, even he got into it while he was over in Paris with some great cats over there like Kenny Clark, Klook. They all were over in Paris at one time, those few years. That was took place in 57. And four there. Some controversy when Miles recorded this and released it back in 1954 on the Miles Davis Quartet album for the Prestige imprint. But there was a little publishing controversy about it because Eddie Cleanhead Vincent said that he actually wrote that tune. So every now and then you'll see his name for the publishing side, and so I guess they both share it some kind of way, legally. But I think Miles won out. As we go ahead, though, for Miles 100 Radio, celebrating Miles Dewey Davis' centennial birth. That's right. Culminating in a great concert this weekend. I'm sure you've heard about it if you tuned us in the last two or three weeks. How could we not keep talking about it? Because we want you to be there. We want you to experience this. From August 21st to the 23rd, it's going to be at the Wyndham Bayside Hotel down there on Harbor Drive, in beautiful harbor side of San Diego. You can call right now, 619-388-3758. Chuck just flew in here, so he's there. Or go online and find out for yourself about some great panel discussions, rare films, the concerts. They're all spread out in these days, so you might want to pick and choose where you want to go. Or you might want them all because they're fabulous. Jazz88.org is the place to go. Make it good. It's Anthony Wilson.

Always a groove there. That's the captain. Captain Jack McDuff. Yeah, he can swing that organ. That's from his The Heating System session from 94. That was John Hart there doing the guitar work, the drums of Rudy Petschauer, and Larry Grenadier doing that bass work. And also some other cats like Jerry Weldon doing some tenor, but he laid out for Jack. And put on a happy face. Why not on this great day, America's finest? Put that happy face on. The Power of Nine we also got into with Anthony Wilson for the guitarist there. And Make It Good, that's Duke Pearson's composition, which we've been giving him a birthday shout-out this week. The great Duke Pearson, producer, musician.

And Anthony Wilson. He had Mark Ferber drums and the trombone of Alan Ferber also. And Matt Otto doing that tenor and some Barry from Adam Schroeder. And Donald Vega piano. He's a wonderful pianist. Happened to hear him live once. It knocked me out. And our own San Diego resident, world-class trumpet player, Gilbert Castellanos. He was on that day, too, with Anthony Wilson because they're bandmates in the big band. And make it good. As we go ahead here and knock out this first hour on this midweek on this afternoon drive, with Donifa here with you. So we go ahead. You call this a living? This is trumpeter Wayne Bergeron who will take us right there.

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Yeah, San Diego Jazz 88.3, the great Sweets there. That's Harry Sweets Edison. He teamed up several times with the Jaws. They got together and recorded some great swinging things from the great Harry Sweets Edison. He was in class all his own, really. Didn't sound like nobody but him. Stayed with the Basie Band for quite a while and went on to his solo careers. That's the Sweets. With him was these cats, too, that passed on. Buster Cooper on trombone. That was Curtis Pegler. He used to come through here with the Jams, doing that, the alto and tenor, and the piano, Art Hillary, and from Andy Simpkins also on bass. And Tootie Heath drums from the Heath Brothers was on the date there. On the Road with Jaws for my pals, Harry Sweets Edison, as we go ahead for the afternoon. Right here at Jazz 88.3, the one, it's Ahmad Jamal.

0: Yeah, good groove on Miles Davis's great classic, All Blues, that's what it is. And Charles Fambro and the band got into a nice groove on it as they were live. With Sean Jones' trumpet, Joe Ford there doing a soprano. And it was either Lenny White or Wilby Fletcher on the drums on that. And Bill O'Connell piano with the late Charles Fambro on bass. I loved his bands he put together. For a short time, left us at the age of early 30s. Charles Fambro. Ahmad Jamal, the incomparable from his Saturday morning session. Reggie Veal was on the bass there. The drums are Hurlin' Riley and Flavor all through it. Percussion. You know, when he added Manolo Badrina to his band and put a nice groove, Latin groove on the back end of it. One that we heard from Ahmad Jamal, one of Miles Davis's favorites. 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This Sunday is going to be happening at 7:30 at the Jacobs Music Center. Jeff brings his Mildred Snitzer Orchestra of 30 years playing contemporary arrangements of classic jazz and American songbook standards. More info and tickets can be found at sandiegosymphony.org.
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Only One Ella, man. For the Love of Ella Fitzgerald, that compilation there, Stomping at the Savoy, Bringing the House Down, that Benny Goodman classic, the world over. Nobody like Ella doing it. Nobody could scat like that, not even now. Going ahead here for this afternoon on the drive, the Neefle here with you on Miles 100 Radio, bringing it to you as we go into the Eastern Rebellion. They were live at the Village Vanguard, heading up Cedar Walton's great band and his compositions. Matter of fact, one of the players that would be with us on the Miles Davis Celebration Festival this weekend is Ralph Moore, veteran tenor player. He was with this band for a minute. I mean, oh, more than a minute. Few years that Cedar Walton had this together. And Something in Common.

0: San Diego Jazz 88.3, Holly Hoffman there on Miles 100 Radio. The great flutist, jazz activist, promoter, educator. Tales of Hoffman, that session there. She had Bill Cunliffe behind her on piano on the bass of Bob Magnuson. Right here in San Diego, world-class bassist, he is still. Victor Lewis was on drums. And Bobby Shue was there. He laid out on that track, though, on Green Dolphin Street. Holly Hoffman, matter of fact, will be with us for the Milestones celebration of Miles Davis coming up this weekend, the 21st, 23rd, a three-day festival of great musicians, of 19 concerts, rare films, and panel discussions. Just a real festival of great music and great musicians. It's going to be at the Wyndham Bayside Hotel down there in Harbor Drive, right here, beautiful downtown San Diego. If you're wondering about tickets, you can call right now at 619-388-3758. 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Find out even more. 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Also, we heard from Eastern Rebellion, Just One of Those Nights at the Village Vanguard. The great Cedar Walton headed up this band, his composition, Something in Common, which he recorded several times. Billy Higgins was in that band on drums, the bass of David Williams, and Ralph Moore doing the saxophone work at the Village Vanguard also. And Ralph Moore, as I said, he'll be with us too, featured on our Milestones Miles Davis Centennial Celebration coming up this weekend, Wyndham Bayside Hotel. Go online to jazz88.org and see exactly where Ralph Moore is going to be, with what trio, what musical configuration. It's all right there for you. As we go ahead here with the great Tommy Flanagan, he was explaining about his classic tune, Eclipso. He'll tell you about it.
1: Just a bit about this piece. Eclipso was first recorded in Scandinavia, in Sweden, in 1957. And yes, with a trio, Elvin Jones and Wilbur Little. And before that, it was recorded with John Coltrane and some other illustrious musicians. So this is it, Eclipso.

0: That's the great Tommy Flanagan putting the big band arrangement on his classic Eclipso, which is still here with us, that he left us with. And he was over in, where was he, in Denmark with the big band there, doing an arrangement on Tommy Flanagan, the great pianist, arranger, composer. Flanagan's Shenanigans is what it's called. As we go ahead here, right after Chuck, got something very nice for you out there again.
1: Absolutely, Ron. We are kicking off our celebration, our Miles Davis Centennial Celebration, with our big concert this weekend. Our big festival. 16 concerts, film showings, panel discussions, all sorts of great concerts that are going to happen this weekend. And we're just getting people in the mood, getting people excited about it. So, you know, we've just been kind of popping in every, you know, in between running around here and just letting people know that there's a labor of love. We're out here. We're going to have fun. And we want you to have fun. And what we're doing today is we were just giving stuff away, getting people excited, getting them fired up to come join us. So right now I got this great Miles Davis jazz track album. It's 2 CDs here, and it's the Paris concert here with the 57 concert at the Olympia with and then we also got on the second CD set, it's the classic quintet with, look at this, with Coltrane, Cannonball Adderley, Bill Evans, Paul Chambers, Jimmy Cobb is on this with Miles. And since this Miles Davis jazz track album we're going to give to you, all you have to do is just send me an email. And I'm going to, the fourth email that comes in, because I'm running around here, so I can't take calls at the moment. But the fourth email, we're just going to throw it in the hopper and see who's the, and we're just going to give this away to you. Anybody that wants it. If you're excited about it, you don't have to be a member. It's not a pledge drive. We're not asking you for money. But we want you to get excited about all these great events that are going to happen this weekend. You know, so you can go online, jazz88.org, take a look at the lineup. If you haven't made reservations, we're still got some tickets left for all these great shows. I'm excited. I want to see Nicholas Payton, Ron. That's who I'm looking forward to.
0: All those trumpet players I want to see.
1: Yeah.
0: Jeremy Pell, John Faddis, Terrell Stafford, Gilbert Castellanos.
1: Absolutely. Man, it's going to be a great
0: saxophone
1: lineup.
0: Saxophone players. God, there's so many of them there.
1: Absolutely.
0: It's 50 musicians or more, isn't it?
1: 53 musicians coming.

0: So they're all going to be there throughout the weekend here. Think about this lineup, though. I mean, I'm just looking at this stuff, and I'm just, you know, and the cool thing about it, we're just going to start from the beginning Friday morning. We're going to kick it off and, you know, start from Miles' humble beginnings, so to speak, in St. Louis, and follow his career all the way through, you know, starting in St. Louis, moving through the Birth of the Cool, moving on to, you know, working, steaming, relaxing, and cooking series, you know, the first great quintet, the second great quintet, and then, you know, his work with Gil Evans. It's all going to be there. It's all going to be a part of this. And then, you know, it'll all conclude Sunday evening with Nicholas Payton's The Supreme Blue, where he does a reimagining of not just Miles Davis' Kind of Blue, but also Coltrane's famous A Love Supreme. So that's going to wrap it up. All these tickets, you can get tickets, go to, you know, jazz88.org, buy tickets for each and every concert. It's there. You can get stuff. There's actually free stuff there. There is free, you know, free concerts you can come to. If you just want to come and take in the ambiance, you can do that. We're going to be over at the Wyndham Bayside. We want you to be there. And, you know, what was that old saying, Ron? But wait, there's more. But wait, there's more. Right. As part of this,
1: there's a lot more. Really.
0: There's a lot. Yeah, there's not only that, but just a little added incentive. Anybody that buys a ticket, really anybody that wants it, wants to get in on this drawing, because you don't have to buy a ticket. You could just send an email to info@jazz88. Get in the drawing for this Bodie at C3. It's the 7-day music cruise hosted by Chris Bodie. It's going to leave from Los Angeles. It's September 18th to the 25th. And basically, it's a floating jazz and music festival. You've got people like Elvis Costello is going to be on board, Boss Skaggs, Josh Groban, Emmett Cohen's going to be there, Terrell Stafford is going to be on board. All these great artists are going to be there. And they're going to sail up the coast, San Francisco, Victoria, Vancouver. They're going to have, extended stops in the city there, so you can go out and explore Napa and Sonoma. It's going to be great. And somebody's going to walk away with a cabin for two people.
1: Somebody.
0: At no cost. It's going to be, it's all going to be part of this. So how do you get in? Okay, if you don't have to buy any tickets, you can just send an info to info@jazz88.org, and we will put your name in the drawing and have you there. And if you've already bought a ticket for our festival, you will be entered. Every ticket that you buy, you'll get one entry into the drawing. So, you know, for people that have bought the whole package, they're going to get 25 entries. For people that have bought 10 concerts, and we have people like that, they get 10 entries. So there's all sorts of opportunities here. And on Sunday evening, we will do the drawing, and somebody's going to win this great cruise. I am so jealous. I wish I could go, but you know, I guess I'm not in the running here. They won't let me get in the running. So, so that's all part of it. So it's all part of the celebration of Miles' centennial that we're the California Coast Jazz Festival here. So if you have any questions, feel free to give me a call at 619-388-3758, 619-388-3758. And then if you want to get in this drawing, I'm going to throw you in the, throwing your name in the hat here for this Miles Davis jazz track CD set, and I will get this out to you. I'm looking at it. I'm holding it in my hand. I will get it out to you quickly.
1: All right.
0: All right. Thanks, Ron.
1: Oh, boy, looking forward to that concert. And here's one of the cats that's headlining with us, and that's the great saxophonist Charles McPherson. He's going to be there doing some concerts and talking on a panel or two, and we're going to get into him right after this.
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Yeah, San Diego Jazz 88.3 Miles 100 Radio with Charles McPherson there. He was with SDSU's Jazz Tex on a session they did back in 16-17 and putting a nice arrangement on the composition from Charles called Manhattan Nocturne. He has recorded that a few times before that. Wonderful track there. Love that. Nice arrangement. From the Jazz Techs right here at SDSU, San Diego State University, and the Jazz Ensembles there. Manhattan Nocturne. Of course, Charles will be with us at the Wyndham Bayside Hotel right here in downtown at the Harbor Drive for our Milestones, Miles Davis Centennial Celebration coming up this weekend, the 21st, 23rd. If you want to see exactly where Charles will be, on his presentation and his talk, go on to jazz88.org. You can pick it out yourself. Or you can call right now, 619-388-3758, and get the word out. David Fathead Newman right now in the afternoon from the Cellar Groove in Vancouver, The Gift.

0: Yeah, San Diego Jazz 88.3. That was a good groove from Benny Golson and Curtis Fuller on a project called California Message. Soul Talk from that, with the late Oscar Brashear doing the trumpet, the trombone, the Thurman Green, and one-time San Diego resident Bill Mays on the keys. And Bob Magnuson comes up again with us on this afternoon on bass, San Diego world-class bassist. And Roy McCurdy on drums, good friend of the stations, of course, and Curtis Fuller trombone. And Roy McCurdy will be with us on our concert and festival coming up this weekend at the Bayside Hotel. You can look it up at jazz88.org to find out where Roy McCurdy will be playing, with whom, and what panel discussion he may be on. The best way to do it, that website is explanatory. 3 pages of stuff that you'll find. And you can pinpoint exactly what you want to do. 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
1: Named for the album that marked Miles' transition into modal jazz, this all-star sextet featuring Bobby Watson and Eric Reed captures a defining turning point. 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

was great from Roy Hargrove was with Roy Haynes and others. Royalty, it's called. The Fountain of Youth from the great drums of Roy Haynes doing Miles's Milestones, that classic. Good groove there. On the Date, Chick Corea piano, and also Jaleel Shaw doing the alto, Marcus Strickland also tenor and the bass of David Wong, Congo, the work and percussion of Roberto Quintero, Roy Hargrove, trumpet. Great Roy Haynes. Going ahead, we are on this afternoon towards the 5, at 5 today, Jazz Across America in Kansas City. Sam Wiseman, there's your host. I'll be there with you. Some global warming from this album of Sonny Rollins, but he's going to get into a Berlin tune, Change Partners, on Jazz 88.3.

Yeah, San Diego Jazz 88.3 Miles 100 Radio. That was not Miles. That was the Dr. Eddie Henderson. That's from his Dark Shadows from the trumpeter. He was paying attention. Had Joe Locke there, Vibes. That was his contribution in his composition, Cerulean Blue. Kevin Hayes was doing the road work and Lewis Nash drums, trading off with Billy Hart. Ed Howard bass, and Eddie Henderson doing the trumpet work on the Cerulean Blue. And the great Sonny Rollins from his global warming session. From that, we heard Change Partners, that Irving Berlin tune, with Clifton Anderson trombone, the bass of Bob Cranshaw, Idris Muhammad drums, and the piano, Stephen Scott. And the percussion work there of Victor C. Yoon and Perry Wilson drums there. Sonny Rollins, he's definitely missed. We lost him this year, isn't it? As we feel in the spirit, just about on the way out of here for this before we go into Jazz Across America in Kansas City, Sam Wiseman, your host, waiting you, bring you some great music. Hit it one more time from the Heads of State. This band was brought together in 16, headed up by Gary Bartz and Larry Willis and David Williams and Al Foster. Two main cats are gone now. Al Foster and Larry Willis. Heads of State, they called themselves. They put out two projects. This is 4-in-1 project. And once again, Milestones for Miles 100 Radio.

Milestones straight ahead. Yeah, Gary. Gary Bartz, of course, played with Miles during the 70s for about almost 2 years. Heads of State to put it together. Gary, with Larry Willis piano telling you about, and the bass of David Williams and Al Foster drums for that. As we get out of here, make way for Jazz Across America coming your way next in Kansas City. Sam Wiseman, your host, bringing you there. And don't forget, tickets are running thin. 619-388-3758. You're thinking about it. Go online right now and find out more at jazz88.org about the Jazz Festival Milestones celebrating Miles Dewey Davis centennial birth. The Wyndham Bayside Hotel, the 21st to the 23rd, right downtown, beautiful San Diego. Look at that website and choose which one you want, or maybe all of it. We'll go home with some Miles, some doo-bop. I always thought this was his last one, actually, really studio album. But it kind of pointed the way to where it is now. In this kind of sound. Mystery, it's called. We'll take it straight to the pad, San Diego. Peace out through the world. Let's continue to work for peace.

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evening to you. It's 5 o'clock on the West Coast, which means it's time for Jazz Across America, Kansas City, here on a Wednesday. I'm Sam Wiseman. Great to be with you on member-supported jazz radio from the campus of City College, FM 88.3, KSDS, San Diego. Wonderful music coming to you over the next couple hours. We're going to honor the birthday of Bill Evans. We're going to hear Bill by himself. We're going to hear Bill's music played by other people. We're going to hear Bill with Miles Davis. That's all ahead. Jazz Across America, Kansas City is made possible by Kansas City Barbecue. Located in downtown San Diego on Harbor Drive near Petco Park and the Convention Center, Kansas City Barbecue offers a wide variety of meats smoked daily in the traditional style the city is known for and offers daily meal and drink specials as well as catering and event services. 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We begin this week by honoring someone that had such an impact on the Kansas City sound and on jazz and on music, that is Count Basie, as well as one of his frequent collaborators, Eddie Durham. Eddie Durham was born August 19th, 1906, originally from Texas. Count Basie from Red Bank, New Jersey, born August 21st, 1904, spent his formative years in Kansas City with Benny Moten, then leading his own band at the Reno Club. We're going to start with the unofficial theme song of Kansas City, Moten's Swing, honoring Benny Moten, a composition of Eddie Durham and Count Basie. And then another one of their tunes, it's a fun one, Every Tub, right here on San Diego's Jazz 88.3.